yards. Jeremiah Smith has 48 of those. Four catches for 48 already for him in the first quarter. Arch Manning, 1 of 3 for negative 4 yards, if you're wondering. So we'll see. Still 3 quarters of football to be played. I'm not saying that this one is definitely over. I can say, though, if Ohio State finds the end zone here, going to be some tough sledding for sure. But they got 21 yards to go, and they did hold them from 17 earlier. So they started first and 10 from 17 and were able to hold them to a field goal. Holding to a field goal here is just absolutely massive. And I'm not going to say it is game-saving, but, like, I'm going to go ahead and say it's game-saving. 17-0 almost makes you think it's too much. Ohio State's got it's too good to give up a 17-point lead. Iowa State all over Iowa. 10-0 there in the second quarter. Ole Miss only scores 7 points on Charlotte in the first quarter. They're into the second quarter now. 7-0 lead Ole Miss. Houston, 2 minutes left before halftime, is up 42-0 on Southern. Southern's getting paid for this game, so good on them. Who cares? And then LSU is only up 10-0 on Louisiana Tech. That is 5 minutes into the second quarter there in that one. Tennessee 17-10 over Georgia Tech. They're on the road there. They do have the ball and are driving. So we'll see how those pan out. Commanders and the Eagles. Commanders on the road at the Eagles. This is one of those line moved pretty significantly. I have the Eagles at 4. This is out to 5, 5.5 now. It depends on if you care about coming off of the 4 and what you think about what have, you know, historically been called dead numbers. Though every time you bet them, it seems like it lands on something like that. Oh, wow, we're out to 6 in favor of the Eagles now at DraftKings. So if you want the 5.5, you might have to get it now. Hell, this game might get into, this is an afternoon game, this might get into teaser territory before it's all said and done. I think people were looking at this and kind of seeing the same thing that I was, which is this Commanders team is like, you have to kind of squint real hard and look back to 2 years ago to find anything that you really like. And that is what led me to really want to get in the Eagles in this situation. I'm glad I got on as early as I did. Who knew this thing was going to get to 6? But everyone was like counting this Eagles team out. Because A.J. Brown left? Like, Devontae Smith was a true number one in college. He just went into a situation where he didn't have to be a true number one. He didn't have to be the one. And so he played the 2. Well, he can be the one. And I'm pretty sure he's going to show everybody that he can be the one here for this offense. You brought in Dontayvion Wicks, and I know that's the reason I bring this up. It's not that I think that Wicks is some awesome receiver or anything, but it does not force Mekhi Lemon into having to be the number 2 right out of the gate. And he can kind of ease. He will be the 2 before the end of the season. He'll probably be the 2 before the middle of the season. But at least having Wicks out there, who is a competent receiver, can kind of ease that transition a little bit. It's still a very, very good offensive line. Everybody clowns on Jalen Hurts. He still graded out as a top 10 quarterback last year. Saquon Barkley, unless you think he's washed, should still have some decent stuff left in the tank there. Like, I am not one of those guys that is writing this team off at all. This offensive line is probably going to be top 5, if not the best offensive line in all football. And they should just plow. I mean, plow this Commander's defensive line that doesn't have any talent. And then you have what the Eagles defense, which is something that does not get talked about. People don't talk about how good this defense is. This is going to be one of the best defenses in the NFL. I guarantee you that it will be. And they are going up against a trash offensive line in this one. Absolute garbage. Jaden Daniels is going to be running for his life in this game.
I understand why this line is on the move. Like I said, this might get into teaser territory by the time the thing kicks off, and you can easily put them in a teaser leg.

and a touchdown. Juwan Johnson, 3 for 54 and a touchdown. But Bryce Lance, the target on the two-point conversion in the back of the end zone, did not go, did not get caught, and so they lose this one after coming back to the Detroit Lions, 31-30. Lions are 1-0. Jared Goff, 206 and two touchdowns, no picks. He was sacked once. Jahmyr Gibbs, 29 carries, 156 yards, two touchdowns, and that's on the ground through the air, 5 for 30. Mr. Do-It-All, one of your favorites for Offensive Player of the Year, getting it done. Amon Ross St. Brown, 10 for 67 and two touchdowns. Sam Laporta, 5 for 48. Jameson Williams, 4 for 45. But when it all comes down to it, a win is a win is a win. Yes, as bettors, we care about the spread. Lions do not care. They move on 1-0 here early on in the season. We did get a touchdown by the Chargers, so they evened it up against the Cardinals. Cardinals go right down and score. Well, the Chargers do the same. 3 of 3 for 60 yards for Justin Herbert. Amarian Hampton punches it in for them. He has 3 carries for 11 yards. All 60 of the pass yards go to Ladd McConkey for the Los Angeles Chargers. So 3 for 60 for McConkey already over there as the Chargers hosting the Arizona Cardinals. They, a lot of teams wondering what's going to go on there, as 28 or 36.4% of the Grandissimo pool on the Chargers, 7,585 or 30.3% of the pool over there on the Chargers in Survivor proper, in the OG Survivor, if you will. The 1K version, the one with the $25 million prize pool. If you weren't with us last night, we ended up getting over 25,000 entries in that puppy. 25,017 to be exact. So if you're able to scoop this thing, you will make $25 million. That would be something. I'll put it that way. One of the other things I want to point out from one of these earlier games, as we're kind of just looking around, no scoring going on right now. About to get a punt out of the Commanders on 4th and 1, going back to the Eagles. Actually, that's a lie. The Raiders get in the end zone. 7-0 over Miami. Kirk Cousins, 9 of 9 for 64 and a touchdown. Ashton Jeanty, 5 carries for 25 yards. Jack Besh, your touchdown scorer. 2 catches on 2 targets, 18 yards for him. Michael Mayer, 3 for 21. So filling in for Brock Bowers, already 3 for 21 for Michael Mayer. And that is going to be a long house call for the Green Bay Packers. Rough start for the Vikings, as we are, looked like the Vikings defenders kind of picked themselves there in that one. Oh, there's going to be a flag. Okay, maybe we won't get a touchdown here after all. It looked like Christian Watson had just scored from about 80 out, but we do have a flag on the field, and it looks like these guys are kind of trotting backwards. So it looks like Green Bay cheated. It might have been offensive pass. Like I said, there was some sort of pick play that went on there to get him that open. They're picking the flag up. Touchdown. So they must have met. I think they were originally going to call a pick play on Green Bay, and then they met and decided that wasn't the case. But Christian Watson runs like a crossing route. No, I don't know what they were going to call. Anyway, they picked it up. Touchdown. Just crossed all the way across the field. And just some, block in the back is what they were going to call. And it was borderline. It wasn't egregious. I can live with it. As a guy who has a ticket on the Vikings, I can live with it. It wasn't an egregious block in the back. Defender just didn't see Watson crossing, and he thought he was going to get the easiest pick in the history of the world. He was just standing there looking for the ball to hit him in the hands, and then Watson just comes streaking across in the other direction and catches it and takes it to the house. Guy went from what he thought was going to be the easiest pick of his life into looking like a complete moron. 9-0 Green Bay, extra point pending here on Minnesota. The Vikings got 75 backers over there in the
in the big

0: And I think that's the lingering effect of not having their big free agent center for the Chargers this season.
1: As we're rolling, as the clock ticks to zero right here, halftime between the Eagles and the Commanders. Eagles 14, Commanders 9. Jalen Hurts is thrown for 113 and 2 touchdowns. Jaden Daniels just 6 of 16 for 43 yards. And I think, Steve Fezzik, this is one of the concerns we had about the Commanders heading into the season was, what was this offense going to look like? How were they going to be able to do anything? Granted, the Eagles have a good defense, but boy, 43 yards through the air for Jaden Daniels.
2: Yeah, I think.
0: Yeah, there's no question that
2: if there was one sharp line move of the on the. Oh, go ahead, Doc.
0: No, I'm just saying you're absolutely right there, Matt, that the offensive line for the Washington Commanders, especially with Laremy Tunsil with the triceps injury and then the subsequent shuffle, and of course the health of the Eagles' defensive front seven. That's what we do at Sports Injury Central. We grade the hidden injuries. We grade run offense versus run defense, and pass offense versus pass defense, including on the offensive line. And that was always clear advantage to the Eagles today.
1: Yeah, Steve, what do we think about this
2: movement on the total? It was this total all summer long, got bet down from 47 all the way down to 44, right? So if you missed out on that line move, this would seemingly be an opportunity. But you know what, Matt, they're opening this thing up at 21 to 21 and a half. I'll lean under the 21 and a half. I was hoping to get a 23.
1: Guys, he's Dr. David Chow, SICPicks.com. If you want to take a look at more of his work, and of course, you can see Fezzik all over the internet, all over this network as well. He's on McGill each and every week. Appreciate it, guys, and good luck here on the second half.
0: Thank you.
1: Guys, when it comes to wagering on the NFL, there's one factor most sports books and bettors get wrong. It is injuries. That is where Sports Injury Central comes in. The SIC Picks algorithm won at a 56.5% spread over the last 5 years. And that reason is that injuries do, in fact, matter. So head on over there, powered by 17-year NFL team physician Dr. David Chow. 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So we are almost at half at all of the games. The Packers and the Vikings, the only game still rolling right now as the Packers are trying to get within field goal range, try to get some more points on the board. Again, as we were on with the Doc and Fezzik, a bomb pass from Carson Wentz to Justin Jefferson. He paid off, you fantasy players out there. 5 for 76 and a touchdown for him here in this one in the first half. And now within striking distance are the Minnesota Vikings as Jordan Love heaves up another one, and that's going to be a catch. Pass interference and a catch anyway, doesn't matter. At the 5-yard line, they might get it in the end zone before we get done with all of this. All of your updates in the second half when we come back.
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1: Hour number three, Ready, Set, Bet here on VSiN, the Sports Betting Network. We are going to head to half, finally, the last game that did not go to half while we were before the break there. 19-10 in favor of the Packers over the Vikings. And you sit here and you just look at this, and it's like, like, Jordan Love is just throwing the ball up for grabs and just praying that his receivers can come down to it, because Brian Flores is basically just blitzing the house every single play. And so you're getting man down the field every time. And what we ended up getting right there was, instead of Brian Flores being like, hey man, we got back into this game 12-10. Let's not let them score in the final 40 seconds of the half. He continued to just bring the house every single time. And literally three times in a row, Jordan Love just threw it up in the air down the field as far as he could throw it. Because it's either an arm punt and it doesn't matter, or his guy gets interfered with, or maybe he comes down with the ball. In one case, it was both, because Christian Watson got interfered with and he still made the catch. They convert that into a touchdown. And I am kidding you not, the live stats right now on the Minnesota Vikings, they have blitzed in the first half 84% of snaps. That is basically every single snap. That is 60% above the average NFL blitz rate. They have blitzed 84% of snaps. And while it was working for a while, it didn't work there towards the end, because the Packers had the freedom to just throw the ball up for grabs. Like I said, it's no harm, no foul. This is where situational awareness, like, I think Brian Flores is a great defensive coordinator. And it's one of the reasons why I kind of like this Vikings team. But it's situational awareness. They were in a position where it didn't matter. They were able to just huck the ball up. If they pick it off down at the 5-yard line, who cares when it's right before the half? They don't care. So they have the freedom to just do that. So instead of just putting your corners in these horrific positions, you should have played a little bit more conservatively. But they didn't. and it cost them a touchdown, and now they're down 9 again. Can you tell I have a ticket on the Vikings? If you couldn't tell, I have a ticket on the Vikings. I also have a Grandissimo entry and two Survivor entries on the Chargers, who have an empty possession to start the second half. So that's fun. That is certainly fun. That is 36.4% of the Grandissimo pool and 30.3% of the Circus Survivor pool on the Chargers. Who were your biggest favorite of the week? They're up by 6 are the Cardinals, and they now have the ball again. They are outplaying the Chargers, which is one of the reasons why I have a Broncos ticket in this division. Did not understand all of this Chargers love. Did not understand all of the Chiefs love. I thought the Broncos were the best team in the division, clearly. And we'll see. I mean, they're yet to play. But that just seems wild to me. Absolutely wild to me. But it's still only a 6-point game. If the defense can hold them right here, I don't care about them covering at all. I don't care in the least bit about them covering. I just need them to win. But 13-7 in favor of the Cardinals. And where we are at now that we're into the second half and an empty possession, the Chargers are now down to just a 1.5 favorite on the live line. So as high as like 9, 9.5 when this thing kicked, down to 1.5. That the Arizona Cardinals had the ball with 12 minutes left in the third quarter. And the Chargers just cannot seem to put plays together. Herbert is fairly efficient. I mean, it's 8 of 11 for 126, but it's just not, the incompletions are coming at the wrong time. Amari and Hampton, 8 for 34. They've given Keaton Mitchell 4 carries. It's only gone for 9 yards. Ladd McConkey, your star here, basically 4 for 74 on that side for them. Trey McBride, 5 for 74 on the other side. Kendrick Bourne, 5 for 53 on the Arizona side. They've split carries between Jeremiah Love and Tyler Algier. Now, much more efficiency on the Jeremiah Love side of the split, but 6 for 32 for him, 6 for 19 for Tyler Algier. Algier does have 2 catches as well, so does Jeremiah Love. So, I mean, they are exact amount of touches here in this one. And if you kind of look through as to what this game is showing and what these teams are doing right now, I mean, really and truly nothing special here from the Cardinals. If you kind of look at what they've got going on, I mean, they've run it 42%, they passed it 58%, pretty typical split. They are not really pushing it down the field very much. Play action rate about 18%. It's a little bit lower than the NFL average. Over on the defensive side, they are just running a 50-50 split between base and nickel against this Charger offense and to a ton of success. By the way, they have not blitzed a single time. So again, to kind of just go with the differences in philosophies when it comes to defense and how these different defensive coordinators go about things, we go from one team that has blitzed 84% of the time in the first half to another team that has not blitzed a single time. The Cardinals have not sent one single blitz at Justin Herbert. And with that, the Chargers have been able to muster up 7 points. So here we are. We'll see what can happen here. There's still a lot of time to play, but a 6-point deficit and a first down on the first play, nearly out to midfield for this Cardinal team. So the McDaniels era on the offensive side of the ball, not bearing any fruit yet for this Chargers team. Absolutely wild. Sunday Night Football is the Dallas Cowboys and the New York Football Giants. This is currently 3 points in favor of the Dallas Cowboys. 47.5 is your total. If you think the Giants win outright, it is plus 140. Now, this is one of the more interesting handicaps of the offseason for me, and mainly because I thought I was going to be all in on the Giants. I thought I was going to be a guy that was over win total, maybe even a crazy long shot to win the division guy, all the stuff like that. I kind of cooled on it, ended up playing the Eagles to win the division. Just you look at the personnel, the proven, you know, the proven commodities that I have on that side of the ball. I thought everything was just kind of started to point towards them a little bit more. Now, big time upgrade at the coaching position for the Giants. You look at this, you look at the talent that they have, and I mean, it should be a good football team. They should have success. This should not be a team that just gets pummeled left and right over the course of the season. And so I kind of like start to look, and I'm like, okay, is 3 too much? And I just can't pull the trigger on it. I feel like if this got to 3 and a hook, and listen, these island games get bet pretty heavily, and it wouldn't shock me to see some money come in on this thing, especially given it's week number one and it's an island game. I just don't know if the books are going to want to come off 3. So I think might just get juiced a lot. I just don't know if they're going to want to come off 3 in this one, especially considering it's just been bet so much and you can get a bunch of people who can just get down on basically both sides of it. As the Eagles are having to punt the ball away to the Commanders. So everything's just wonky here in this afternoon slate. Dolphins score on the Raiders. It's now a 4-point game. And the Cardinals are in the red zone again against the Chargers. But if you look on the offensive side of the ball, I mean, if Neighbors is good to go, and that's not a given, right? Like, we'll get the official injury report, you know, 90 minutes before kickoff. If Neighbors is good to go, then this is a really good offense. Your offensive line is good. You got playmakers. I don't know what you think about Cam Scadaboo, but I mean, it seemed in his short time that he was a very capable NFL running back. Listen, you don't have to be valedictorian to run the football. And, you know, in the limited amount of time that he had before he got hurt, he graded out really well. And I'm a believer in Jackson Dart. Now, that's where maybe my hole in this handicap could come into play, because Jackson Dart, maybe he's not as good as I have him. And if he's not as good as I have him, then this is probably too shy on the Cowboys. But the defense should be pretty good. Now, the real question here is 47.5 too low from a total standpoint? We think that this Cowboys offense is going to be one of the best ones in the NFL. Like, we are pretty positive that it's going to be one of the best ones in the NFL, right? So if that is the case, then 47.5 might be too low if the Giants are capable, if the Giants have a capable offense. So if anything, if I find myself in dire need of some action, if I am licking my wounds from this Charger game, them dropping a clear interception earlier that ended up leading to points for the Cardinals and all of that, then maybe I'll do that. They did at least hold them to a field goal attempt. It is up and good, so 16-7 is where we sit right now. So it is now a 2-score game between the Chargers and the Cardinals. Keep you updated on everything Monday Night Football as well when we come back.
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1: Got a couple of two-score games going on out there right now. The Packers 19-10 over the Vikings. The Cardinals 16-7 over the Chargers. Boy, one makes much more sense than the other. One was a 1.5, 2, maybe a 2.5-point spread, depending on which book you got it and when you got it at. The other was the biggest spread of the week. Chargers are going to get bailed out. An underthrown ball by Herbert, but it's going to end up being PI. It is the best worst rule in all of sports, depending on if you're on the good side or the bad side of the call. Because the underthrow PI call, where it's just the only reason it gets called is because the ball is poorly thrown, and then the defender just runs through the receiver. If you're on the good side of it, it's the best rule. If you're on the bad side of it, it's the worst rule. If you're just rooting for carnage in Survivor right now, then this is a horrible call for you. And if, like, you're me and you're on the Chargers with a couple of entries, then it's a good call for you. Anyway, it's gonna move the Chargers down to the 12-yard line. So their best play so far today has been pass interference. So let's just more of those. More pass interference. I'm a fan of PI now, baby. Let's go. Best play of the day is PI. 16-7 in favor of the Cardinals. 7 minutes left in the third quarter. They run it on first down. They get 2 yards. So 2nd and 8 for the Chargers. If you're just joining us, you're getting in the car, you've been running around, you've been doing whatever. Kyler Murray goes out for the Vikings in the first quarter with a concussion. Pretty bad looking one, but we did have Dr. David Chow on. And no history of concussion for Kyler Murray, so there's at least that which is working for us, which is a good thing. And then just because something looks bad doesn't necessarily mean that it's any worse than anything else. And so we'll see. But we'll try and figure out how long he's going to be out. Carson Wentz in the game for the Vikings. They're down 9 points. and the Packers have the ball here in the third quarter. Third and seven for the Chargers. Like I said, their best play has been pass interference. But somehow, Justin Herbert threads the needle to Ladd McConkey. How in the world did he catch that? Touchdown nonetheless. 6:03 mark. I imagine this is. There's no way this isn't going to hold. Yeah, just perfect throw. I mean, he was basically kind of double covered. He was covered underneath and covered over the top, but just caught it like a yard short of the end zone, was able to fall in. Extra point is up and good. We're 14-16 now, Chargers and Cardinals, after the pass interference. I'm getting text messages from the from my group mates in the text here. And I'm just type into them more pass interference exclamation point. So there we go. So off we go. Down two. As far as the bets go in the Vikings, Kyler Murray, obviously the rushing one's dead, so we're going to call that a loser. Unfortunate, too, because he was already 2 for 9 in the first quarter, well on the way to 22.5 that we needed, but didn't get there. So we're going to lose that one no matter what. And then we have them as 0.5 dogs, because remember, we got on this one early on in the offseason. One of the bonuses of week number one is lines come out, and they sit there for a long time until they kind of get pounded into place. And the defense did hold the Packers, so it's 4th and 10. They're punting it away. So it's not over yet. I mean, despite the fact that the Packers are up 9-0, this has not been a good offensive performance by them by any stretch of the imagination. The touchdown before the half was because Brian Flores is just a psychopath and continues to blitz on every single down. And there was no harm. And this is where I got, you know, these guys make millions. These guys make seven figures. And so it got, I guess to me, I'm a nobody sitting here on the desk, and I know this, and I don't understand why an NFL team doesn't know this, but in the waning seconds of a half, when there's 45 seconds left in a half, Jordan Love is more than willing to just huck the ball down the field because it's no harm, no foul. You pick it off down there at the 5-yard line, who cares? He doesn't care. There'll be 35 seconds left in the half, and you got to go 95 yards. Or you pass interfere on one of these crazy one-on-one balls, or the guy just beats you and he catches it. What ended up happening was both of the latter. Christian Watson got interfered with, and he still caught it. They score on the very next play. But it hasn't been crazy good play out of the Packers. So this could be one of those deceiving box scores when it's all said and done that maybe we can take advantage of against this Packers team, because, again, they've not looked good, despite the fact that we're getting this 9-point lead right now. The Eagles making things interesting is they have decided to not separate at all from the Commanders. So the Commanders have the ball, 14-9. And despite the fact that Jaden Daniels and the Commanders have 45 yards passing, they are down but 5 with the ball in the third quarter. Jalen Hurts, 11 of 19, 132, 2 touchdowns. Saquon Barkley, 10 for 63 on the ground. Dontavian Wicks, 2 for 73 and a touchdown. Dallas Goedert, 3 for 34 and a touchdown. Devontae Smith has been targeted 5 times. He's only caught it 2 of them for 22 yards. On the other side, Stephon Diggs has 28 of the 45 passing yards. 2 for 28 for Stephon Diggs. Not a pretty game. I'm kind of glad this one is on the TV that I can't see the best, because like this seems like it's the worst game. We're on Eagles -4, so we're currently covering, but seems like I don't feel great about that one. We do get another touchdown over in the Raiders and the Dolphins. And so Kirk Cousins, who, by the way, let's go ahead and overreact. Kirk Cousins, who is 16 of 21. No, it's against the Dolphins. But he is 16 of 21 for 3 TDs. Ashton Jeanty, 13 carries for 73 yards on the ground. Ashton Jeanty, 4 for 33 and 2 touchdowns through the air. So, and now Carson Wentz is getting up gimpy. The Vikings might have to go to J.J. McCarthy anyway. He landed funky on that leg. It, like, twisted up underneath him. J.J. McCarthy, the emergency quarterback. And they might have to end up going to him anyway. We'll see. Carson Wentz is going to try to gut it out, but, you know, he's Carson Wentz. That one's still 19-10. But again, with the Raiders, Jeanty just doing it all. Getting it done on the ground, getting it done through the air. He's the leading rusher and receiver. Mayer does have 4 catches as well, but that's only for 26 yards. Trey Tucker, 2 for 27. Besh has a touchdown, but he's got somehow 3 catches for just 23 yards. The Raiders did garner 1,308 survivor picks this week in the big survivor contest, which was 5.2% of the pool. I wish I would have had the guts to pull the trigger on them, but I didn't. Here we go again. Just Cardinals just carving up the Chargers defense. Jacoby Brissett out here looking like John Elway. 16-14 there in that one. 5 minutes left in the third quarter with the Cardinals out there approaching midfield. Carson Wentz gets hit in the face and face masked, not called, and so they're going to have to punt it away on 4th and 6. So he takes a ham hock to the head, and his face mask gets pulled. And the refster's like, yeah, it's no big deal. It's fine. You're Carson Wentz. No one cares. So they have to punt it away, 19-10, the Packers. And so this is getting pretty wonky now as we approach the fourth quarter, or the middle of the third quarter, I should say. 8.5 now in favor of the Packers. They again went off as 2 2.5-point dogs. Now 8.5-point favorites. The Las Vegas Raiders are now 14.5 live line favorites. The Las Vegas Raiders, 14.5. Jaden Daniels and the Commanders connect. They are on the good side of the 50 as they look to try to take the lead. Down only 5 points here to the Eagles, who went off about 6-point favorites in this one. We'll see. Can big favorites come back and win this thing or hold on to a lead? Are we going to have a couple of upsets? We'll let you know here. Still half an hour left on Ready, Set, Bet.
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1: Ready, Set, Bet here on VSiN, the Sports Betting Network. I was so intent to, I was watching these games so intently on the break, I forgot I was supposed to have one more read to do. And producer Rick told me what it was in my ear, and then I forgot. I think it was the football's back read. Is that right, Rick? Is that the one I've got to do? Yeah, that's all right. We'll work it in. I'm trying to figure out. I'm like, how am I going to lose these games? Is there any chance I can turn these things around? Like, I was doing all this stuff as I'm sitting watching the Eagles give up another field goal to this Commanders team. So now no longer covering in that one, as it is 14 to 12 in favor of the Eagles over the Commanders, who, again, are not doing anything, but the Eagles are also not doing anything. Jaden Daniels is 8 of 21 for 61 yards, and they trail by 2. So just wacky stuff going on here today in the NFL. 19 to 10, Packers over the Vikings. This one seems over. Just Vikings got no juice with Carson Wentz at quarterback, which is going to put them to a real test, right? So, depending on how long Kyler's out with the concussion, do you just keep rolling Wentz out there thinking he might have something to give you a win? But after watching what goes on here, I mean, one of two things. It is a bigger indictment than we even thought on J.J. McCarthy if they decide that Carson Wentz is the way that they should be going with all of this. Just absolutely bonkers. But outside of one just giant Hail Mary basically to the back of the end zone, no offense to speak of at all for the Vikings. Guys, football's back. Don't head into another season without VSiN Pro. So go in, VSiN.com/subscribe. Right now you can get going for as little as $9.99. You can get 50% off an annual subscription. If you want to come with us for the full ride here, you should. And if you do it right now, here's your hack, by the way. If you do it right now, that will include all of the betting guides for next year. as well, because they come out. And so basically you get the year, and that's going to include not only our guys from this year, but then you get them all for next year as well before you have to re-up. So go in. That's 50% off the year long, and $9.99 just to get going here. We have all the articles and all the sports, including tennis, which, by the way, just crowned the men's champion over there. Alexander Zverev wins his second Grand Slam of the year as he takes down Ben Shelton in four sets. The streak of non-American Grand Slam wins on the men's side is extended. Rest easy, Andy Roddick. You're still our golden boy. Ben Shelton couldn't get it done against Zverev, and Zverev taking advantage of this little era right now where Sinner and Alcaraz are both hurt, and he's not having to go through those guys at full strength. So good on him. He's playing the people in front of him, and he's beating them. That's all you know, that's it. So congrats to him as he wins his second Grand Slam of the year. The Cardinals did have to punt the ball back to the Chargers, so here we are, 16-14, Chargers, everybody in Survivor on pins and needles right now, as this is getting real, because it's a minute 22 left in the third quarter and the Chargers still losing. 30% of the pool in the big one, 36% of the pool in Grandissimo. Sitting on that. A little housekeeping, I guess, over on the Circa Million side of things. The Steelers, your number one pick, overwhelmingly after the news that Tua Tagovailoa was going down and that Cooper Rush was going to start for the Falcons, but the Lions had already been out. So that one actually went off on the contest at 3.5. 52% of the pool was on that, and 52% of the pool obviously covers on that one. The number two choice, though, oh, there was a flag on that field goal attempt. It didn't end up going. So it's still 14-9, actually, in favor of the Eagles. The Eagles at 4.5. So currently still covering, 14-9. And so top two picks, at least right now, getting it done. The Broncos a little bit later tomorrow on that one are 3-point dogs are your third choice. The Vikings here in this one, which this one's about to be dead. Another big connection in that one. Green Bay now has it third and goal. I mean, they're at least field goal range. So that went off at Vikings is 1.5. That's your fourth most popular selection. They're down 9, soon to be down 12, if not more than that. And then the Colts at +3.5, big losers there. So the number fifth most popular selection goes down as people were all over the Colts at +3.5. Texans, your sixth selection, loses as well. So we'll see how that all pans out here as we have, you know, a couple pending here inside the top five, though I'm willing to go ahead and write the Vikings one down as a loss because it does not seem like the Vikings are going to get it done. They're 46-yard field goal attempt to try to make this a 12-point lead from a 9-point lead right now. But a reminder, it's Carson Wentz in at quarterback now for this team. Ladd McConkey is down for the Chargers, and that's not any good. He's been the only guy to be able to do anything for this team all day. So we'll see whenever they come back from commercial break what that looks like. Field goal up and good, 22-10. Green Bay over Minnesota there in that one. I'm going to go ahead and call it. That's all she wrote. The Carson Wentz-led Vikings are not coming back to win this thing. But, man, this was just they're getting throttled in this one, even though it's like from an offensive standpoint, not like the Packers offense is not killing the defense, but boy, the Packer defense is killing this offense. And how, I just don't get it. Maybe it was just you schemed up an offense for Kyler Murray, who obviously is a drastically different player than Carson Wentz, and now you're having to like flip this thing on its head. But yeah, this is no good. 3-3 and outs to start the second half, by the way, for the Eagles. So 3-3 and outs for them. And when we come back from the injury break here, the Chargers are going to be punting the ball back to the Cardinals as they're sitting on a 4th and 16 right now. Afternoon slate much weirder than the morning slate. 27-13, the Raiders over the Dolphins. This is not one you want to get involved with. This is now Raiders 14.5 on the live line. You should have just taken them as small favorites. But definitely don't do anything. Don't do anything now in this one. You're going to have a bad Dolphins team. You're going to have a bad Browns team. I was about to say you're going to have a bad Cardinals team, but look at this. I mean, look what they're doing right now. The Falcons look like they're going to be bad. I'm going to lump in the Steelers with them, even though the Steelers won. Look like they're going to be pretty bad. Tennessee did not show much either against the Jets team. Tennessee was in their own house, and the Jets came in and beat them pretty good. Could be a long season for them. There's some early contenders here for teams that are going to be hell-pressed to get some wins. I guess the good news here, if you're a Charger backer, McConkey's up on his own power walking off the field. But he had the ball in his hands, knew he was going to get hit, and ends up dropping the ball. I don't think it had been a first down anyway, but it was certainly would have helped because as the punter is now punting from his own 4-yard line. He gets it off, gets off a pretty good one. We'll see what this return looks like. It's a fair catch. So the Cardinals will start about the 32-yard line. Up 2 points, 11 seconds left in the third quarter. Unbelievable. Unbelievable stuff. Producer Rick lets me know that the Chicago-Carolina game earlier, the 59-37 was a scoregami. The 1,096th unique score in NFL history. I know people like to follow the little scoregami count on the Twitter machine. And that is, in fact, a scoregami. 4:59 left in the third quarter for the Vikings, and this seems kind of like a must-score possession here for them. Down 12. You punt the ball back to the Packers again, and they get one more score. It seems like any kind of score, field goal or whatever, it seems like 15 is just absolutely insurmountable. The 12 keeps your hopes alive. We're going to the fourth quarter over in L.A. Chargers down 2 points. People on pins and needles. Is that me that's on pins and needles? Maybe it's me that's on pins and needles. Final segment when we come back.

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10: Ready, Set, Bet here on VSiN, the Sports Betting Network, and we got three different one-score games here in the afternoon window. Big conversion for the Eagles, their first down of the second half, as Jalen Hurts connects with Smith along the sidelines to move the chains. They're down at the 25-yard line now, just outside the red zone, but, man, they needed something. Offense was just toast in the second half. Saquon does, in fact, get him inside the red zone. And then touchdown Vikings. I guess if I complain enough, then things can change. But here we are, 22-17, one-score game there. And the Cardinals did not convert on third and 5. That said, it is 4th and 1. It's at the 40-yard line. It's at the very least probably one of those line up and see if you can get them to jump offside situations. But I don't know if you can. Really go for this just quite yet, but you're the Cardinals. You got nothing to lose. Interesting going on there. The only game that is not a one-score game is the Raiders and the Dolphins, 27-13 in favor of the Raiders. Kirk Cousins getting the start there for the Raiders, not lighting it up from a statistical standpoint, but getting it done on the scoreboard, and I guess that's all that matters. 19 of 27, 154. So 19 completions for just 154 yards, but 3 touchdowns through the air. You get Ashton Jeanty over 100 yards on the ground on just 17 carries. And you also get Jeanty with 2 catches through the air. 6 catches, 2 touchdowns through the air. The Cardinals are lining up to punt. They're not even going to try to draw them off sides. It doesn't seem. God, this seems like great fake territory. Not going to fake it. The Chargers do the smart thing and don't rush the punter and try to, you know, take the chance on running into him. The punt goes into the end zone. So here we go. A lot of people think this is a pretty

It's just, all you can do is laugh. Honestly, you can't even get, you can't get mad, you can't get upset, you just laugh about it. I mean, it just is what it is. Sports are, it's why they play the games. It's why I tell people all the time to get in and play these contests and stuff. Because it just, it, nothing is certain. Like, it doesn't matter if you're playing against guys that are, like, super experienced and all that. It doesn't matter. It still has to play out on the field. And as skilled as you are and all of that, there's still a luck element involved. Which is why the $1,000 in a dream thing that I say all the time about these things is absolutely real. 3rd and 11 for the Chargers. So they get the ball back and maybe just to give it right back. Down 2 to the Cardinals. The Eagles have to settle for a field goal. So 17-9 currently right now. So still a, in theory, a one-score game, one-score two-point conversion thing. So this one's going to come right down to the wire. The Packers, finally, Jordan Love is unable to get rid of the ball. He has been dancing around all day. I told you, they are relentless with pressure on him, and he's just been able to just huck it up and huck it up and huck it up. He finally takes a bad sack. 2nd and 20 now for the Packers. And through all of this, and despite the fact that Kyler Murray was injured and they'd gone to Carson Wentz and they were able, really weren't getting anything done at all on the ground, here we are, and it's still a five-point game. It's going to tick. We're going to go to the fourth quarter as a five-point game. Over on the live line right now, if you think this Vikings team can do it, I mean, you're still getting over 3-1 on the money line. Like, plus 322. As weird as it seems for me to say this, like, I actually think that's pretty good. There has just been, if it weren't for the massive splash plays for the Packers, they don't really have anything to show in this game. And complete and utter disaster. They don't, the Chargers don't convert and get the punt blocked. You can't even make this up. Cardinals have 1st and goal on the 3-yard line. The guy just comes right up the middle. It almost looked like he was untouched. So 1st and goal for the Cardinals. And now it is very, very real that we could lose in week 1, 30% of the pool in Survivor and 36% of the pool in Grandissimo. So we shall see. We shall see. But it is 2nd and goal. They don't get in on 1st down. They try to run it in. Don't get in. To say that this is holding them to a field goal is imperative is an understatement. There's no doubt about that. Oh, and by the way, Ladd McConkey, the guy, only guy that was doing anything for them on the offensive side of the ball, is in the locker room, injured. So about as bad and as dire of a situation as could be, and that's going to be a touchdown. Trey McBride into the end zone for the Cardinals. And there we have it. It is a uphill battle now for this Chargers team. 11:44 left in the fourth quarter. We move on in this. We move on to Monday Night Football, and this, I want to get to this one before I get out of here because I do have a play in this one as well. This is another one of those deals of the line is a little bit better now that I got it than it is now. I did get the Broncos at 3. That said, it wouldn't surprise me. It is the Chiefs, and they are certainly, you know, when it's by the time this thing gets hyped up and announced and Patrick Mahomes is back and all of that and whatever, like, I don't think it's crazy to think that at least at the big national more rec books that this thing could hit 3 at some point, probably not at Circa, where people understand.